0: not really. It's just I already have like a girlfriend.
1: Oh, how did you meet your girlfriend?
0: Well, we met at school. We just first talked like slowly.
1: You talked slowly, so you were like, "Will you be my girlfriend?" So do you think she's the one?
0: I think so, yeah. Because, I mean, she's pretty.
1: She's pretty?
0: She's pretty.
1: Yeah, okay. This isn't a John Hughes movie.
0: No, I mean, just like her looks. I mean, right. It's hard to describe.
1: Well, I'm sure she appreciates you calling her it.
0: It?
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0: It's the Greg B. Harrell Show. We talk weird music stuff on this show, and this is weird. There's now technology, or more accurately, a manufacturing process that can age the wood in a new guitar incredibly quickly so that that brand new axe will sound like it was built in the 60s. Yeah, this is a thing, and very rich people are paying a lot of money to age their guitars. Some guitars have had this done already, and they're selling for six figures. Which is super expensive when you break it down by sound hole, which I don't recommend.
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0: What's going on? Is this Greg B. Harold?
1: I hope so. He owes me money.
0: Well, you know what? He owes us money, too. This is for Durand.
1: Uh-oh. Well, I would offer you Monopoly money, but I just put everything into building a hotel on Baltic. Fingers crossed.
0: Well, you know we're bored truck drivers, and we listen faithfully.
1: We are truck drivers. You're both driving the truck?
0: No, I'm in the bunk while he drives. He won't let me drive. I'm a truck driver's wife. He's scared I'll take over.
1: Ah, you're married and you drive with him. He gets to spend his long haul with his long haul. So you just kind of hang out for the drive?
0: Yeah, I watch Netflix, watch the stars in the traffic, and cook.
1: You cook in the truck?
0: Oh, I cook the best chorizo and eggs and carne asada and anything you want, even lasagna.
1: Oh, man. With food like that, I'd end up being my own oversized load.

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1: It's the Greg B. Harold Show. 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How grouchy do you have to be to live inside a garbage can, but people still refer to you as Oscar the Grouch and not Oscar who lives in a garbage can? I mean, that is pretty grouchy.
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0: It's the Greg B. Harrell Show. You know, if you're like me, then you also never say it's not rocket science. Because to be honest, I don't know what rocket science is, so it very well could be. But also, if you're like me, you're busy during the afternoons all week long. If that's the case, there's something very important you're missing. All the great TV that's on during the afternoon. Don't worry, I've got your back on this. Here's a sample of what you've missed on afternoon TV.
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0: Yes, hello. How does the day find one?
1: It finds me well. Mm-hmm. I'm just really glad to be talking to you.
0: Wow.
1: You really mean a lot to me. I went through cancer, and I think I beat it. And all along, I was talking to you.
0: Oh, well, I'm so glad you're feeling better. This is wonderful news.
1: Yeah, I'm really happy. But I think you're part of the reason that I made it through. Because without that, I don't think I would have.
0: Oh.
1: Because the chemo and the radiation were pretty bad.
0: You're going to make me cry, which would mark the 8th time today.
1: Oh, no. Don't want to do that. But you're one of the most best radio hosts. You should be very proud of yourself.
0: Oh, well, I'll tell you that I'm proud you're my listener. Kicking cancer's butt like you're Vito Corleone and it owes you money.
1: Oh, no. Okay, I'll let you go.
0: Well, wait. I have to know the name of someone as strong as you. What is your name?
1: Mary.
0: Mary! Oh, I love when names are 50% vowels.
1: Yeah.
0: Mary, I'm glad you're here and I'm glad you phoned. I'm honored. You're an inspiration on a radio show that is mostly perspiration.
1: Okay.
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0: It's the Greg B. Harrell Show. So I have a bizarre venue bucket list. These are places where I want to see a show at some point in my life. And it's an actual list, like a little piece of paper. And I write on it and put it in my wallet. It's a whole thing. Right near the top of the list, the Sea Organ in Croatia. Yeah, there's a spot in Croatia where they built an architectural sound object into a seawall. So every time the waves crash against this organ, it makes music. People can sit and listen to whatever song the sea is playing. Yeah, the Croatian Sea Organ. That is definitely a performance I gotta see someday. And then post about it constantly on social media until I lose followers.
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0: You know, if there was a stall divider between us, this could have been a very awkward conversation.
1: Yeah, dude, your wit and your wisdom are fantastic. 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
0: Wow.
1: And I'm in your corner, and you're awesome.
0: Yeah, well, a corner is about all I can afford with the rent in this city.
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0: I would question, what does it take to actually, like, you know, start in the radio business?
1: Desperation, a lack of dignity, an ego the size of the tri-state area. What are you doing for work right now?
0: I just got fired.
1: Oh, I'm sorry you got fired.
0: Yeah, it was like a party, especially like the younger people. Like, everyone would bring drinks the whole time.
1: What? You were drinking at work?
0: Yeah.
1: So instead of an exit interview, did you have a, yeah, you know what? Give me an interview for the road. How'd you get away with drinking at work?
0: You just smile and nod.
1: Oh, yeah. Because then you're not the weirdo that drinks at work. You're the weirdo who smiles and nods at everything and makes everyone uncomfortable. Oh, it's genius.
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0: I'm doing all right. I'm a little stressed out on the cash because I was barely working eight.
1: Oh, yeah, eight-hour shifts. And what do you usually get longer?
0: My 512 so I can pay my rent and have afford my habit.
1: Uh-oh. This is starting to sound like a segment on Dateline. What's your habit?
0: Just alcohol and weed.
1: Alcohol and weed, using a conjunction as if it would ever be one or the other. So those are your two vices, huh?
0: Yeah. Well, and women, but they don't like me right now, so.
1: Women don't like you right now? What, because of your penchant for alcohol and weed?
0: No, because I'm just not hemp.
1: Oh, stop. Beauty is in the eye of the beholder.
0: Yeah.
1: Or in your case, beauty is in the bloodshot eye of the beholder.
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1: It's the Greg B. Harrell Show, where we talk weird music stuff. Now, studies show that every decade, hit songs have a gradual decrease in the number of notes, chords, keys, changes in music, vocabulary, topics, and moods featured in said songs. But why? Well, the thinking is, we did this to ourselves. Yeah, our attention spans, probably because of the internet, are very short. So we prefer stuff that's comfortable or sounds like something we've kinda heard before. So a lot of music stays in that wheelhouse, and that means we lose variety in songs every decade. Wow. Eventually, songs will just be like a dystopian supermarket. Would you like green food or red food?
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0: Well, I mean, I've never seen a picture of you. I don't know what you look like.
1: Do you remember in Return of the Jedi when Jabba the Hutt captures the rebels and takes them into the desert to this giant man-eating hole?
0: Jabba the Hutt, and then, like, he takes the,
1: That's the Sarlacc pit. You remember it?
0: Well, it was like an octopus, but, like, the tentacles, like, it had, like, teeth in it, in the tentacle part.
1: There you go. Now you know what I look like.
0: if you had the tentacles, you'd be playing guitar like Jimmy Page.
1: Oh, I have the tentacles. They're just coming out of the wrong spot. Don't ask.
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0: Sorry about having you on hold there. I'm incredibly lazy.
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0: The Greg B. Harrell Show. Got a question for you. Why do people say vinyl sounds warmer? I mean, is that really true? Well, yeah, it is. And here's why. Vinyl is an analog recording with no breaks. Digital is a digital recording. There are breaks because it's all zeros and ones. But okay, here's an easy way to understand it. If you hum a melody, people will detect the pitch changing, but will not be able to determine exactly where it changed. Because it's continuous, like vinyl. It's you humming. But digital recordings use different values to represent things like pitch. So if you were able to hum digitally, you'd hear a collection of sounds instead of a continuous hum. It wouldn't sound as warm. Warm music. That's a 70s compilation album we need.
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0: Do you eat chocolate bars?
1: Yeah. Like, let's say Twix. I used to be a fan of Twix, and now it's kind of like, too much. I'm more kind of into that old-timey candy, like Almond Joy.
0: What? Old-timey candy is not Almond Joy. 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What is your go-to chocolate bar?
1: I still enjoy a Three Musketeers.
0: Oh, yeah. How smart was D'Artagnan for going into the chocolate biz?
1: Well, yeah.
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2: 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I'm going to write my mental diary in moments. 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You can tell me that stuff. It's fine. In fact, here's a mental diary thought I had moments ago. Pro tip. Do not tell someone, hey, your dancing is hilarious, unless you know they were trying to be. I learned the hard way.
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2: 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Beauty is only skin deep is such an insult to organs and the skeleton. 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Blessings are so eccentric. They're always showing up in disguise. 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

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I say you look so fine that I really want to make you mine. 4, 5, 6, come on and get your kicks. 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
1: Mahoney has recently become a soccer dad. 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He whispered to me, "I didn't realize there'd be so much bending over at soccer practice. I didn't sign up for this."
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1: 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Down here in the South, we call armadillos possums on the half shell. So if we're going to eat fine, it's going to be possum on the half shell.
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6: You really have to screw up in order to get duct taped to an airplane seat. And not just a little bit of duct tape, a lot of duct tape.
7: All the duct tape.
6: Like, your hands are duct taped, your feet are duct taped, your head is duct taped back. I'm sure you've seen this picture, or if you haven't, you probably will today, because it's been everywhere. There was a guy who is, as it turns out, a realtor from Tucson.
7: Formerly a realtor.
6: Well, he was up until this happened. 67 years old, he is a real estate agent, and he was on a flight between Dallas and Newark, and the flight had to be diverted to Baltimore because it was that bad.
7: It's not even that long of a flight. You're talking like, what, 3 hours?
6: Maybe.
7: Maybe, yeah. 2.5?
6: So he was belligerent, started screaming racist stuff and vulgar language.
7: Okay.
6: And then started getting derogatory towards other passengers and the crew member as well. And then a physical altercation took place between a couple of passengers and this guy. And one of the dudes that he decided to fight, by the way, former police officer, so that helped.
7: Mm-hmm.
6: The flight crew also jumped in, helped to restrain this guy.
7: Did somebody beat him with a seatbelt extender?
6: It doesn't say, but it did say that
7: is
6: they
7: my dream. You know, restrained that is my dream.
6: Him. I know. It's something you've been in for as long as I've known you as an adult. That may be. It's not.
7: That's why I keep on the extra weight.
6: It's not two chicks at the same time for you. The fantasy that you have is beating somebody with a seatbelt extender.
7: It is. On an airplane who is specifically unruly and racist. That is like my. These heroes who took to the sky and subdued him and then duct taped his ass to his chair. Amazing. How old was this guy again?
6: He was 67.
7: And he's like buff. So
6: he was in good shape.
7: What this tells me is like, bro, you got to get off the steroids and the tea.
6: Yeah.
7: Like if you were having outbursts like this on an airplane, you dummy. Like that you are just juiced out. Because it like, again.
6: He did not look like a normal 67-year-old. Like he was cut.
7: Like,
6: and
7: yeah.
6: It doesn't seem like that's
7: performance
6: the sort of thing
7: enhanced.
6: That naturally occurs for a 67-year-old.
7: Right.
6: Even if you're spending a lot of time at the gym. So what I really enjoyed about the images that I saw is that you could tell they clearly very much enjoyed taping him to that seat. Because it looked like it was a first-class seat that they ended up taping him to. So that way he was up front. But, I mean, it was like around his forehead.
7: Uh-huh.
6: Around his nose, around his chin, like just enough space where he was able to breathe. Otherwise, everything. I mean, they must have used an entire roll or two of duct tape.
7: Make his ass a duct tape mummy.
6: That's what they did. And of course, when the plane landed, he instantly got arrested.
7: Mm-hmm.
6: And the real estate company that he worked for in Tucson came out and said, he no longer is associated with us in any way, shape, or form. So fired on the spot. And, yeah, that's a bad flight.
7: Do you get the bus benches with your face on it? Like, do you use that photo of you being duct taped? Oh, he doesn't own the copyright to that.
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2: So the NFL is back this week, but no one seems to be talking about the NFL being back like they are talking about Dejan Love, the scam artist who ripped off 23 different women to the tune of $1.3 million. And Mahoney, you did the math on that. That's over $60,000 per woman that he was scamming. And he was pretending to be a wide receiver for the San Francisco 49ers. And a lot of people have a take on him.
3: Yeah, that Dejan Love guy, I mean, pretty elaborate scheme. Like, kind of smart. But at the same time, dude's a total f***er. Doesn't he know all he needs to do is find himself a nice sugar mama, you know, preferably with a big set of milkers and maybe oral fixation. That's all you need, you know? Not all this other crap. Like, keep it simple, stupid. All right, later.
4: Message deleted.
2: There's more videos that are surfacing of this guy because he's out there just, you know, he was sending videos to all of these chicks. And now that they realize that he's just one giant scam artist, of course, they're sharing all of them with the entire world. But what a lot of people don't know, Mahoney, is that, you know, we have a personal in with Dejan Love.
5: Do we?
2: Yeah, he regularly calls the show.
6: Hey, listen, I'm just calling to defend myself a little bit, man. You know, you guys don't be knowing how 850 be going nowadays. It just don't go as far as you think. I don't be telling you what I spend my money on because it's kind of personal. I got a goal. I got things I'm working towards. You know, if y'all understood my struggles, you'd probably all be giving me some money. You guys just don't understand what it takes to be an NFL player. I mean, that's all I got to say.
4: Message deleted.
2: Probably my favorite part of this entire scam is that he was pretending like he had like a brand new McLaren. Like a $400,000 car,
5: right?
2: But then he needed $200 for gas.
5: Mm-hmm. Or the hotels that he was... Because, Dave, we all know that guys who are on the practice squad or who are just making it usually by McLarens, right, with the league minimum.
2: Yeah, yeah.
5: Traditionally.
2: Your name's not actually on the roster because you're not actually playing right now, but, you know...
5: You got a supercar.
2: Uh-huh.
5: Have they been, like... And again, I think we've determined... What this guy, and I think the first caller, as crude as he was, I think he is on to something. Like, because clearly getting this many women interested and able to give him money, especially when he is not clearly very smart or clearly very smooth, he must just be an incredible lover. Like, find you a rich old lady and, you know, just get put on the payroll, bro.
2: Well, he's
5: and it's above board for everybody.
2: He's honestly a pretty good salesman if he's convincing all of these women.
5: I think they are overlooking
2: That's the only thing that makes any sense. Maybe I'm having a hard time understanding that because it's so far from what my life is like.
5: Yeah.
2: I can't imagine wielding that kind of power where like you're that good in bed, you're that amazing with, you know, what you're working with. Like, that's just such a foreign concept to me. It doesn't make any sense.
5: Yeah, no. We're waking up at 3:30 every morning, and we are not missing days of work.
2: That's Tiny Wiener Club. Yay. One final one.
7: Dejan Love? That sounds like someone having sex with a jar of mustard.
1: This is Dave and Mahoney.
0: Born in Fort Wayne. Still loud. Still weird. 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

0: got the money, or, you know, maybe, I don't know if all this money has been paid out yet or not, but Liv going bankrupt seemed like an inevitability. You know, John Rahm was making $300 million, Phil Mickelson, $200 million. Dustin Johnson was like around $150 million. Brooks Koepka around $130 million.
1: Good for them. You're talking paid.
0: Like guaranteed money in golf. What?
1: Yeah.
0: And most people couldn't differentiate like Liv Golf from the PGA.
1: They just see a guy on a golf
0: course. It's
1: golf. Yeah, they don't care. So this is an interesting move. Cage the Elephant is headlining an NFL halftime show overseas in Germany. I'm just a little bit surprised by that.
0: Why is that? I mean,
1: you don't see a lot of what you'd consider like modern rock bands headlining.
2: Cage the Elephant, though they are huge, still feel not commercial enough.
1: Right. Yeah. It's like, I think that
2: they are huge, but them being like on a commercial level where they are like, I would maybe Tame Impala, because Tame Impala at least was played on top 40.
0: But I think Cage the Elephant over in Europe has a much bigger presence than it does here in the States.
1: That's an interesting take.
0: So Germany, you know, playing a halftime show kind of makes sense. It's interesting. Hey, I'm all for having, you know, alternative or rock bands, you know, back in, you know, big settings like an NFL halftime show.
1: Yeah, it just feels like, I mean, like the Jonas Brothers, for example, are the ones that are, you know, headline the halftime show in Australia. And that feels more in line with what the NFL normally does, because like Cage the Elephant, like I would assume that Cage the Elephant fans, the NFL's already got them.
0: Right.
1: You know, so anyway, if you want to check that out, that's going to be the November 15th game. Cage the Elephant going to be headlining.
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2: Towards the end of my high school years, I started getting into drugs. 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

0: Mahoney.
1: 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So the workers were awarded $1.85 million in unpaid wages and damages. So this lawsuit came down against the owner. I don't know if you guys have ever seen and or been to a bikini barista stand.
2: No. I have never been to a bikini barista stand, but I'm familiar with them. Yes.
1: So I have unintentionally. I was actually with my wife and my daughter and my mother-in-law, and we were in the Seattle area because that's where my mother-in-law lives. And we were driving out to some scenic area to go look at something, some waterfall or something. And we're like, oh, there's a coffee stand right there. And I pull into this little coffee stand.
3: What was the name of the coffee stand?
1: I don't even know if it had a sign on it. It wasn't obvious.
3: It wasn't because, like, boobs and beans?
1: No, because I would have gone there for sure then. but it was just I think, coffee on the side. And I just pulled through the little drive-thru. And this isn't like a Starbucks-style location. This is like a little wooden shack that you would see, like, in the Seattle area. And I pull into the drive-thru, and the little doors swing open, and it's just some chick's honkers right there in my face. And I'm in the car with my mother-in-law, my wife, and my daughter. And I'm like,
3: I can only imagine your face. Like, oh, like, whoa,
1: a tic-a-latte. That's a latte.
3: So, what are these ladies getting together to do?
1: Well, so they got together to sue this guy because the lawsuit alleges that the owner of this place failed to pay proper minimum wage and also was not tracking their hours or providing normal paychecks and pay stubs. And they also said they were expected to give some of their tips and wages and sales
3: so
1: targets,
3: he's like pimping them out,
1: that weren't met with the threat of closing or being fired.
3: What a loser.
1: No kidding.
3: Yeah, he was literally trying to act as their pimp, if you think about
2: it. But it's still this is a lot of money. If you want to, if it's 70 different baristas and it was $1.85 million, you're talking about $26,500.
1: Good chunk of change
2: for hope, but you know that's pre-lawyer fees and all that fun stuff. But man, like, I think we need to normalize this, Audrey, and I think you can probably jump on board. I think you would be more likely than Dave to do this. We need to normalize asking workers whether or not their job takes a cut of these tips that we are giving.
3: Yes. Yeah.
2: Because
3: absolutely.
2: There's a burrito place near my house that all of the tips that you tip on the app or in the kiosk go to the owners.
3: That's why I feel like I don't. And I actually am curious about this, Mahoney.
2: We need to ask.
3: Call 833-YO-DUMMY. And if you are working in a tip-based place, I would love to know the answer to this. Because I honestly, every time I'm tipping on an app, as a small business owner, those apps, they get a fee. If you're a business, it costs a fee.
1: Right.
3: And then how soon do you get those tips? It's not that night. It's not like whenever we were working service.
1: Where you just walk out with a pocket full of cash.
3: And take cash out of the till.
1: Yeah.
3: So, like, I'm curious as to how much, like you said, Mahoney, goes back to the restaurant or wherever you're working. And then how much do you actually get?
2: What's the cut, man? Like, that's what I want to know. I'm not trying. The owners are fine.
3: And how do you keep track of that?
2: Right.
1: In this case, he wasn't. He was just taking all the money himself. By the way, I looked it up. Beehive Espresso was the name of the
3: Beehive. Beehive. You went to the Hive.
1: You went to the Hive, baby.
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5: It is no secret that Mahoney is the world's leading fast food forensic expert. Mahoney, do you feel like your game has slipped a little bit?
6: Not at all, Dave. No, man. I've been to 34,107 different McDonald's in the continental United States, and I have been a bit of a hot and cold lover with them. The fried apple pie recently brought me back, but they discontinued that. But again, now the spicy chicken nugs are back, Audrey.
7: Oh, Lord.
6: I feel like I know what I'm doing after the show today.
5: Paul is joining us today. You are our contestant, and you are trying to figure out which fast food restaurant these freakouts happen in. Just one question before we get going. What is your favorite fast food restaurant?
8: My favorite fast food would be Five Guys.
5: Okay. All right, so we're going to play the audio for you, and you're trying to figure out the restaurant that it happened in. This one has to do with a woman and an argument about pickles. Here we go.
9: You messed up again! I said no pickles! Are you listening?
10: Ma'am, please
9: don't let me take it back! Hey, you hear me now?
10: 911?
5: Mm-hmm.
6: That's it?
7: 911?
5: That's it.
6: Let's hear that. Can we hear that one more time?
5: It's short enough, sure.
9: You messed up again! I said no pickles! Are you listening?
7: Pickles, Chick-fil-A.
6: Feels like Chick-fil-A, but maybe
5: A,
6: not.
5: A, Carl's Jr., B, Chick-fil-A, or C, Burger King.
6: This is really tough. One more time.
5: Okay.
9: You messed up again. I said no pickles. Are you listening?
10: Ma'am, please
9: don't ma'am me. Take it back.
10: Hey.
9: You hear me now?
10: 911?
5: Mm-hmm.
7: There was a ma'am in there.
6: I heard a ma'am.
7: And a prompt 911 call to action.
6: So that removes Burger King from the mix.
7: For sure.
6: There's no ma'ams happening at Burger King whatsoever.
7: They'd be like, yo, bitch, get out of here. So, I'll give you a pickle on your forehead.
6: I would be shocked.
7: It's Chick-fil-A.
6: I mean, that's my first initial guess, but I just want to talk it through. Carl's Jr., nobody's going inside for a Carl's Jr.
5: Mm-hmm.
6: So I'm going with Audrey. If we're playing the odds, it feels like Chick-fil-A, but this also could be a trap, Audrey.
5: Okay, Paul. You make the decision. Is it Carl's Jr. / Hardee's, Chick-fil-A, or Burger King?
8: I'm going to go with the consensus and stick with Chick-fil-A.
5: No.
6: is it Carl's Jr.?
5: No, it's Burger King.
6: That's the most polite Burger King I've ever heard.
5: Burger King employee.
7: They put pickles on their burgers at Burger King?
6: They put pickles on every burger place.
5: Yeah.
7: Do they put pickles on your burgers at McDonald's?
6: Yes.
5: What the? You ever had a Big Mac before?
7: What?
6: Cheeseburger.
7: Is it just so
6: burger.
7: Soggy that it just like immerses itself into the meat?
5: No, they're nice, delicious, they're not, perfectly.
6: They're around.
5: Right now, there's a fast food commercial
7: on
5: the TV.
7: Let me tell you right
5: now,
7: Dave, there's certainly not crisp pickles at a McDonald's.
6: No, but that's not what they're meant to be there.
7: Well, Dave just called them nice, crisp
5: pickles. Look at this. Right there.
7: That's the commercial kind. Nothing looks like it does in the commercials.
6: I knew we were getting bamboozled there.
11: I will say, if someone ever reacted like that at Chick-fil-A, they would have to close down and go to church immediately.
7: My pleasure. Be saying prayer to holding a service.
5: We got
7: to
5: get the next two right. This one, a lady is upset that her 8 pizzas took longer than 30 minutes.
12: It was 8 pizzas. I'm wondering why it was more than 30 minutes late.
13: Because we have several big orders.
12: I ordered at 1 o'clock this afternoon.
13: I understand that, ma'am, but it goes to 5 when it pops up. I can't see it.
12: I'm calling corporate.
13: Please do.
12: I will.
7: That ding gives me a Little Caesar
6: vibes.
7: That's
6: Little Caesars. 100% Little Caesars.
7: From the paint.
6: They don't even need it.
7: From the paint.
6: It's Little Caesars.
5: Okay, Paul, do you want to tail them from the paint without even hearing the multiple choice?
8: I'll take the multiple choice.
5: Little Caesars, Papa John's, or Domino's?
8: Oh, man. My first guess was Domino's, but I'll go Little Caesars.
5: Good choice. From the paint, they were right.
6: Audrey, are we done helping Paul?
7: Yeah, I'm done helping Paul.
6: He's a Five Guys guy. Oh. This guy's probably rich.
5: How dare you? Five Guys is his favorite fast food place.
6: That's first off, not a fast food. That's fast casual. And you got to be rich if you are enjoying Five Guys. That's like $38 for one burger.
5: But he's right. It's consistently good. Have you ever had bad Five Guys?
7: Yeah, I have. Okay. And I've had a bad experience like I'm having right now whenever we were supposed to be being applauded from going from the paint, and Paul didn't want to go paint.
6: Audrey heard that ding. She knew. She knows that ding.
7: All right, anti-paint Paul
5: over here. If they're unwilling to help you, I'll help you, and I have the answers.
7: Blah, blah, blah.
5: Okay, this guy loses his cool because he wanted light mayo, you guys. Light mayo.
14: Whoa, whoa, whoa. Hey, I said light mayo.
15: I'm giving you mayo, sir.
14: No, no, no, light mayo. Look at that. That's soup. Stop. Stop.
15: It's almost done.
14: I said light mayo. Are you listening? You're drowning it.
15: Dude.
14: That's enough. I. Damn it.
15: Oh, my God.
14: You can't just.
6: Subway, right?
7: I'm telling you, that was AI. Did we get got?
6: No, no, no.
7: That sounds like AI.
6: I feel like that's a Subway.
5: Is that Jimmy John's, Subway, or Firehouse Subs?
6: Calling it from the paint again.
5: Mahoney's willing to help out.
16: Oh, you're willing to help? What do we got?
5: He's saying Subway. He said Subway.
6: Before he even got the answers,
5: multiple choice. Could this be two from the paints for Mahoney? What do you think, Paul?
16: I don't know. I'm almost thinking Jimmy John's.
6: Go with Jimmy John's, Paul.
5: Don't do it, Paul.
6: Do it, Paul.
16: I'll go with no Subway.
5: Yeah.

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1: Mahoney, I know that you grew up on Full House as well. Aunt Becky, whew, gorgeous.
2: I mean, Lori Loughlin is one of the most beautiful women on the planet, hands down.
1: She has now officially re-entered the dating pool.
2: I want her and John Stamos to get together.
1: Is John Stamos married?
2: I don't think so.
1: Okay. Yes. He is?
2: Is he?
1: Huh.
2: Oh, his wife is like a Disney person.
1: I know,
2: right?
1: That his she's like ex-wife a Disney was bounder. Rebecca Romijn. Yeah. Yeah, but okay. Well, it would be pretty iconic if those two got together. But I mean, she is ending her 29-year marriage to Massimo, the fashion designer, who obviously has had a ton of commercial success. But I mean, if there was anything that could break up a 29-year marriage, I would say prison would be pretty tough on any couple.
3: Well, her taking the fall for what they did as a parenting couple.
1: He went to jail for some time too, didn't he?
2: They both did, yeah.
1: Yeah.
3: But why was hers so much bigger?
1: Hers felt like the most significant out of anyone that was caught up in
2: that college. Well, she was the most famous, I would say, you know, and the most surprising considering that, you know, everybody kind of had good vibes about Lori Loughlin, a.k.a. Aunt Becky. Mm-hmm. So them getting divorced is kind of surprising.
1: It's
2: after
1: just official. I mean, like, the separation has been going on since, like, last year, October, Loughlin's representatives confirmed that they were living apart. They, you know, no legal proceedings at the time. But the marriage, you know, obviously, significant turmoil. It's kind of hard to believe that that college scandal was nearly 8 years ago.
2: And let this just be a lesson to other rich people out there. If you've got dumbass kids, don't pay to cheat them their way into any sort of university.
3: So I totally forgot about this. So you're right then, both of you, because they did both serve time.
1: I think he went to jail for longer, didn't he?
3: He did. Correct, Dave. So Lori was sentenced to 2 months in federal prison, so not jail.
1: Which is nuts.
3: And then Massimo sentenced to 5 months in federal prison. Pleaded guilty after prosecutors said that they paid $500,000 total to get their two daughters into USC.
1: It's just so odd for us to see anyone that is rich and famous be held accountable for anything. But the fact that the thing that somebody goes to jail for,
2: they're not rich enough or famous
1: they
2: enough.
1: Is were, trying to buy that, your kids into college.
3: They were also 2 years supervised release, so probation, with 100 hours of community service and a $150,000 fine for her. He got the same 2 years supervised, 250 hours of community service with a $250,000 fine.
1: Wow, so they dropped the hammer even harder on him.
3: They had to pay pretty much exactly what they attempted to pay into the school systems to get their daughters into USC.
1: Yikes.
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1: Michelle is joining us today with a family secret. What's going on, Michelle?
2: Hi, how are you?
1: We're doing great. So what's your secret that you've been holding on to?
2: Well, I had no idea. I am the baby out of seven.
1: Okay.
3: You had no idea you were the baby of seven? Wait, hold on.
1: Who are these other six children?
2: When I was born, my dad was turning 50. My mom was 36. I had no idea. I had a sibling out there that none of us knew about. But anyway, one day, my sister-in-law was in a Hallmark store. Anyway, when they said their last name, she's like, wait, that's my last name. And that's how they found out my brother had a brother.
3: Well, we could do the math exactly when it was because...
1: And I'm pretty sure I know how.
3: Because, I mean, if they're about the same age, I mean, you could probably deduce whether it was... If the kids were older or if they were younger or if they were smack dab in between, we can figure out when, if it was an affair or if it was before your parents met or if it was after.
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1: But they had talked or whatever, and I guess they became friends. So apparently we all have them on Facebook now as family.
2: But you said you think it was before. You don't know his age?
1: He was much, much older. I'm the baby out of seven. My oldest brother was almost 60 at the time. So I believe this gentleman, which is my half-brother, was probably 75 by then, maybe.
3: This was the first wife.
4: You said something else that I thought was really interesting. You said that when you were born, your dad was 50 as the last of seven kids. But your mom was only 36. So at 36 years old, she'd already had seven kids?
1: Correct.
4: Wow, she was... Did she get married really young?
2: No, man. I mean, like in her 20s. But I mean, if she's popping a kid out, like, between whatever, if she's like 20s to 39 or whatever.
1: You know, Dad, what's the matter? You didn't have TV back then? But anyway, yeah, that's how we found out we have... and they were both living on Long Island at the time. And that's how they ran into each other. And it all came out.
2: Wow.
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0: This is Dave and Mahoney.
1: What on earth could have led to this guy being duct taped to that airplane seat? The picture has been everywhere. If you haven't seen it now, it's the most aggressive taping to a chair that I've ever seen in my entire life.
2: I mean, and also comical.
3: We were hoping that they got his eyebrows.
1: Somebody was having a lot of fun while using that roll of duct tape.
3: Well, because it's this guy being belligerent and racist and kind of threatening people. I've told you, Dave, you know, this is my dream. Like getting a couple shots in with a seatbelt extender while he's duct taped. Oh, it's like that would take you back to like beating a pinata as a child.
1: So Mahoney had a theory that this guy was on steroids or something like that.
3: Is he 67?
1: He's 67 years old, but he looked to be like in really pretty good shape.
3: He looked jacked.
2: Younger than 67 for sure. Wow. Okay.
1: And so maybe a bit enhanced, perhaps. That's just speculation. But the person who was sitting next to him was trying to explain exactly what happened. So the guy that was sitting next to him said they sat down and they started talking about religion. Now, this dude that sat down next to him was actually a rabbi.
3: Okay.
1: And he said that the 67-year-old guy from Tucson who got in all this trouble seemed really friendly. And they were just having a conversation. And then all of a sudden, he said, almost out of nowhere, it was almost like something had, quote, taken him over.
3: Okay.
1: And he starts freaking out and grabs the guy's laptop and start smashing his laptop and screaming at him. And then one of the flight attendants come over. Apparently she was African-American, starts hurling a bunch of racist slurs at her. And that's when other people get involved. And that's when he got even more combative and tried to start fighting everyone. And that's when they were like, whoosh, out comes the duct tape. Next thing you know, plane gets diverted, you get arrested, you lose your job, and everyone's laughing at you.
3: This is why we don't talk religion anywhere. And this is why we don't talk to people on planes. Well, I feel like all of this could have been avoided just by not talking to the person next to you.
2: Well, but
1: that's
2: also
1: the bigger story here.
2: I think that people just don't understand how to have a discourse anymore. Like, people don't know how to have conversations with people with opposing views without you feeling the need to throw racist slurs and smash laptops. I think that's a really big point here. Yeah, we can talk politics, but you can't.
3: Out.
2: But if you have different and opposing views and you don't know how to handle yourself with decorum, then what in the world? Then don't bring up those topics.
3: Well, no, those people love to bring up those topics.
1: Yeah.
3: And then they melt down when their worldview is slightly askewed from somebody else's. But again, this
2: because
3: is why
2: they're trying to prove a point. They don't want to actually have a conversation.
3: Yes, I 1,000% agree with that. But like again, can we just like we normalize not talking to strangers?
1: I think that's the answer.
3: Planes.
1: No, just not talking to strangers, period. Yeah. Just mind your own
2: this
1: business.
2: Is a great, no. Yes. Talk to strangers. This is an advertisement for duct tape.
3: That was a good brand of duct tape.
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1: Hell yeah!
2: These people remove the toothpick from their mouth when taking a wedding photo. It's the Redneck Report.
3: Redneck Report.
4: I'm Dave and Mahoney.
5: So we're starting today's Redneck Report with a sentence that I've never said before. There's a lot of nudity around pottery. In today's report, a St. Augustine woman was arrested after allegedly throwing a large glass vase at a passing vehicle.
6: Vase, Dave.
5: I guess, yes, the proper way of saying it. If you're fancy.
6: When you have your pinkies out, it's a vase.
5: She had her stinkies out. She was fully nude at 3:25 p.m. on Monday, and the driver said that she moved over to give the woman more room as she was walking along the road, and that's when the woman got angered for whatever reason and threw the large vase at the vehicle that she just happened to be carrying while fully naked walking down the street in the middle of the afternoon on a Monday.
7: We sure does. Not an urn.
5: They said that the vase was 12 to 15 inches tall, which I feel like is too big for an urn.
6: I mean, I feel like if I got my fat ass got cremated, I need a big ass urn.
7: Yeah.
6: I need like a Home Depot orange bucket.
7: You can't be stuffing you in like a little cookie jar.
6: Nah, man, I want some space spread out.
7: Some leg room. Mm-hmm. You want the Spirit Airlines
6: big
7: exit
6: front
7: row
6: seat of urns.
7: Of urns.
5: I want a tiny couch in my urn for me to relax.
6: That's
5: on.
6: That's right.
5: I guess she was a pretty good shot because she did hit the front passenger side, left dents and deep gouges, broken glass, landed on the roof, the windshield wipers, the roof, the trunk of the car, all of it. And she said that, you know, it could have caused more serious injury if the driver, you know, had been hit by it. But thankfully, the windows were up, so it just kind of messed up her vehicle. But again, very strange situation because the driver did have dash cam footage of the entire thing going down. Multiple people say they saw the naked woman walking along the roadway. One person tried to offer assistance, but then backed away when she noticed that the naked woman was also carrying a knife.
6: So where was she? She had a vase and a knife. Like, where is she? But she's new. Where's she storing
5: all this stuff?
6: Yeah, how was she carrying all of these things?
7: This feels like a weird video game, like that she's just walkabout in a video game. Well, you're collecting weird things.
6: Like Zelda, GTA, you know, you're breaking all the pots and stuff.
7: Yeah. She's collecting pots, she's collecting knives. You haven't quite made it to your clothes yet.
6: I don't think I'm stopping on the side. If I see somebody naked walking down the side of the road, I know they're probably going through something, but I'm not qualified to, like, help anybody in that kind of manic situation.
5: You're just going
6: to
5: keep driving?
6: Maybe get a little honk. As I drive by.
5: Thinking about you.
7: Yeah, I'm here for you on this journey.
5: Miss you.
7: Raising awareness for you online. Doing nothing in person. I'll start a hashtag in your honor.
5: I'll post a video and be like, please help her. It's not for me to help.
7: Jeez Louise.
6: I'm liking and sharing.
5: This guy, also fully nude, Billy Thomas, 43 years old. He was arrested for indecent exposure after he was naked inside of a Home Goods. Again, strange times for this to be happening. 10:45 a.m., completely nude inside of the store.
6: Dude.
5: Officers showed up, and they found the guy that was clearly the naked dude. He had kind of put his clothes back on, some white shoes and boxer briefs, when they found him at the entrance. And the cops say that, you know, the man did admit that those clothes that they found in a pile were his.
6: I mean, I was in a Home Goods on Sunday, and I will tell you that is not a store.
7: That was church.
6: That is not a store you want to be nude in. The aisle's way, way, way too skinny. Like, that's not even a store you want to be fat in. Like, I'll tell you. Like, I am worried constantly when I am in a Home Goods that I am going to turn my fat ass around and knock. Because everything in that store is breakable. There's a whole, like, half of that store is
7: so
6: just
7: overcrowded.
6: Like,
7: every shelf feels like it's
6: teetering.
7: It's like a mixture of Goodwill and Costco in there. Like, everybody acts like Mad Max in there. You never know how many people are going to be down an aisle, and everybody's excited to get to the restroom because they're jacked up on coffee.
6: Well, and you can't get by anybody either. That's
7: no,
6: like
7: you can't.
6: You are stuck. You are trapped.
7: But there's figurines that from like last year's Halloween, and it's mixed with Valentine's Day. Why is that? Yeah. It's like ghost.
5: Is this a 2023 Valentine's Day trinket?
7: It's like a ghost with hearts on its head.
5: So in this case, he had a great excuse. He claimed to the police officer he's talking to that the reason why he got naked is because while he was, you know, getting ready to go into the store, his bicycle and his clothes started smoking, and so he had to take them off. He was very polite as well to the patrons. He said that he approached a woman in one of the aisles and said, "I'm sorry, I have to do this," and that's when he dropped his pants down and exposed himself. The cops did not find a bicycle.
6: What do they call that? Spontaneous combustion?
5: Yeah.
6: Yeah, I mean, maybe. You know, I mean, but think about what if that actually really happened? Were your pants just spontaneously caught on fire. Yeah, you then you had to get nude in a Home Goods.
5: Gotta stop lying so much.
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0: This is Dave and Mahoney.
1: Fox suits and butt plugs are the problem. So let me explain. Fall is coming up, and there's a lot of Renaissance festivals that are happening across the country, and there's a bunch of people that like to dress up as furries that are saying that this year, many of the Renaissance festivals have declared war upon them.
2: Good, because it's become something in some regions, not all, across our great lands, that there are just weird blendings of things that don't need to be blended. I mean, like, I get that Renaissance is supposed to be fantasy-esque, but I mean, you bringing your furry, because it's a kink, to a Renaissance fair.
3: That's not true, necessarily. There are levels.
2: Furries aren't kinks?
3: It's not a kink. Because there are two different ones. There are the people who have the sexualization inside of their furry outfits. And then there's just people who are just furries and it's nothing sexual about it whatsoever. It's a spectrum.
1: Not all
3: people who are furries are banging other furries
1: of course
3: or
1: not.
3: Wearing butt plugs, guys.
1: I would say that there is certainly a connotation where those two worlds are connected.
3: They're just the same in every world.
1: It's a pretty strong correlation. If you're telling me that you're
3: generalization, man, nah.
1: Oh, take up for the furries.
3: Furry
1: conventions are notorious for turning into orgies.
3: All conventions are notorious for turning into orgies.
1: But it's different because you're dressed up like a chipmunk.
3: Okay.
1: So in this case, the Maryland Renaissance Festival is the first one that has come out and fully banned all fursuits, and it sparked some backlash from members of the furry community, and I understand that not everyone is overly sexualizing it, but their logic is like, hey, this is a Renaissance festival. We want it to be more about the Renaissance era.
3: Sure.
1: And also, especially during the day, there's a lot of kids there and everything
3: else. Don't walk around anyone, furry, non-furry, dominatrix, anybody, walk around with a butt plug tail. That's not appropriate in any public setting with children.
1: If you're not familiar, that's a very real thing. If you see somebody dressed up in a costume, and sometimes that's the whole costume is just the tail. If you see a tail sticking out of somebody's backside, you don't want to know how it's connected.
2: So somebody who has been to the Renaissance Fair for like the last 4 years straight, I find it odd whenever I do see parents with their kids wearing the tails because of the connotation of that.
3: But not all tails are butt plugs either, guys.
4: No, but I think butt plugs should just, you know, be regular butt plugs. What's wrong with people just wearing regular butt plugs without the tails?
1: Yeah, why do you have to get all extra with your butt plug?
2: Because how else do you know if there's not a raccoon tail behind it?
1: It just feels risky. Like, what if it gets caught in a door or something, you know?
2: Yeah, I don't know. I do think that those two things need to be separate. The Renaissance fairs and the furry conventions need to be separate because there was never a, like, cartoon fairy. The furries don't look like Renaissance. Like, maybe if they were in garb.
3: But you can have pirates that are showing up. I mean, the Renaissance fairs.
2: Because there are pirates in the Renaissance.
3: Or you've got fairies and elves. It's all fantasy. You know, like.
2: It's cartoon. If the cartoon was wearing a fairy costume, if we had a fox wearing a fairy costume, then it's fair game.
3: Don't sexualize it. And then wear whatever you want.
2: I think that it's very interesting that you believe in your heart of hearts after we've known we used to do the fairy furry convention on this show. We used to
1: send our producer out. Man.
2: And it was literally about sex.
1: That's where I learned about the tail butt plugs.
3: That's because our producer at the time was specifically seeking those people out.
2: Okay.
1: Yeah, because we told him to seek those people out.
3: Yes.
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1: Oh, I don't think you're going to like this, Mahoney. Somebody's coming directly for you.
2: Mahoney, you said you've been to 34,000 McDonald's in the continental U.S. There's only 13,882 McDonald's in the continental U.S. If you want to be a fast food hero, you got to know your facts, buddy.
3: Message deleted.
4: He's right. So he's not invited to the secret McDonald's.
1: The 21,000 secret McDonald's. You're such an idiot.
4: The Illuminati fry. That's what we're called. We're not allowed to talk about it. I'm putting my life in danger even saying that name on the radio right now. But I'm sorry that you're just not invited, bro.
1: Wow. We learn so much every day.
4: You get enough McDonald's points, maybe.

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1: Star Wars theme thing, and honestly, it was like the worst experience I ever had at the Renaissance Fair, because I go there for Renaissance myself. Even though I'm a big Star Wars fan, I'm like, this is not the place for Star Wars. Leave that at your own convention. So, fully understand what you guys are saying with the furries. I think they belong in their own space as well, and they give me a weird vibe as well, so I definitely don't want my kid around that either. So, just sharing my opinion on that. Hope you guys have a good day. And I will say, didn't like you guys, but you've actually grown on me quite
2: a bit.
1: Come
2: on, we can look at this out. Like, I love it. Everyone's like, yeah, I didn't like your bird, but like, whatever. It's like, it's
3: you're fine now.
2: I hate when people say that. Like, thanks, question mark.
4: I like it better. It's like, you didn't like us at first. That's fine. We had to grow on you. Yeah. Slowly work
2: our
4: way.
2: Okay, cool. What a backhanded compliment. You guys sucked at first, but now I have taste.
3: He's not wrong.
2: No, that's annoying. I don't go up to random people who I just like met for the very first time.
3: He's a fan now.
2: Well, let me finish, because it's just like, if you met somebody for the very first time, you're like, I didn't really like your shirt, but now you've come around on me because you like dress better.
3: That's the people.
2: I can have my opinion on that. You can have your opinion on furries.
3: No, I'm telling you that my best, the people who I like most in my life, like some of my best friends who have been friends for, you know, 20 plus years, I started off not liking them. Dave's a key example. I hated him.
4: You didn't like me?
2: Coming see, how does that make you feel, Dave?
3: Leather bracelets and thumb rings and frosted tips.
5: Oh, my God.
3: And a patchy goatee.
4: Cool as hell.
2: See, how does that make you feel, Dave?
3: Who is this guy?
4: No, but to that point, he's right. Yeah. I was a douchebag.
3: We got better.
4: Yeah, we came around. It's self-improvement. We're getting better every day.
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8: Dave and Mahoney.
9: So with football back, at least the NFL back this week, there's been obviously a lot of college games that have already taken place. And the one thing that stood out more than anything else from all of the college games in the first week was one single hot chick from Ole Miss who happened to be in a football game. Did you see her?
10: I did, Dave.
9: It just seems like every season there's always like one girl who has some sort of reactionary video in the crowd that the internet goes wild for. And I tell you what, the internet can solve a crime from time to time when there's like a true crime podcast that goes viral. But there's nothing that gets solved faster than who is that hot chick and what is her Instagram?
10: Yeah, and they find her immediately. I mean, the most famous, I think, was when Brent Musburger, we knew who she was, when Catherine Webb, was called out during the, was the national championship game like 12, 13 years ago. And this girl last night or two nights ago, whatever it was, beautiful, but like literally there's already like 20 articles on dude sports sites. Like, here's her Instagram. Here's her in a bikini.
9: And her name is Sarah Smith. She is an Ole Miss fan, and she has decided to lean into it as well. And she's now sharing some of the DMs that she is getting
11: incredible
9: from guys, including one where a guy was basically just kind of offering his resume, said, God-fearing, 6'1", 260-pound business owner, $500,000 take-home annual. So just dropping the salary
10: okay,
9: right there.
10: Okay, I mean, you know, you're leading with the stats.
9: Also, 6'1 and 260, you a big old boy.
10: That's you thick. Two C's.
9: Somebody else, very nice, offered to pick her up groceries from Whole Foods. Okay.
10: Okay.
9: Nice, nice, nice gesture. Another one just said two words, quote, bankrupt me.
11: Incredible.
10: Audrey, why don't you ever get those DMs?
11: I think that would be the one that I would respond to.
9: Somebody else, I guess she posted something about wanting a particular luxury handbag from Paris and they were offering to go get that for her.
11: I mean, yeah, but I mean like actions.
9: Yeah.
11: You know what I mean? Like there's so many things that a guy can say in the DMs, but like actions. Women want somebody who's going to go and do. So go and do.
9: So you're saying, Audrey, the key here, because you have to help us guys understand we're not too bright. So instead of DMing her and offering to go to Paris and get her that bag, just go do it and then be like, got you the bag.
11: Yeah, because if she doesn't want it, guess what? Somebody else will. Just use that same game. But yeah, man, just go and do. If there's if she's hot enough, you will do what you feel like you are destined to do if you really want that.
9: I will say one person that definitely thinks that she was hot enough, was the camera guy, because I don't know if he knew that it was on his camera, because he'd like panned over to her.
10: He was zooming
9: and
10: in.
9: And then it was like zooming in on her as she's standing creeper. There with her arms up over her head. Yeah.
11: Is she, I haven't seen this woman. Beautiful?
9: Yeah, sure.
11: Gorgeous. Okay, gorgeous. Great news. Well, but we've also got another.
9: Like, not so gorgeous that like you wouldn't be like, there's 10 of these at this game.
11: Okay, well, she's but still, I mean, like, yeah. It's she's got her moment.
9: Yeah.
11: And we got the SEC baddie of the kickoff season.
9: And Ole Miss got their win. How about that?
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4: So the latest sports star to be involved in a scandal is not Dejan Love, because he was never actually a sports star. Although it does feel like there's been a lot of scandals recently between the, you know, owner of the 49ers getting arrested for the prostitution. You know, we found out about Mark Sanchez. He's now pleading guilty to that 2025 attack on that grease truck driver that left him stabbed up. Like, pretty crazy stuff's been going on. This one, a little bit unexpected, or maybe not. Pro Football Hall of Famer Emmitt Smith is facing a lawsuit accusing him and his business partners of improperly using a $2.5 million loan tied to a Texas solar energy project.
5: Yikes.
4: Yeah. And Emmitt Smith, I mean, I've met Emmitt Smith a handful of times. Extraordinarily nice guy. Like, every interaction that I saw him have with fans, he was very gracious, all of that stuff. But Emmitt Smith appears to be, at least from the stories that we've seen, pretty bad at business.
5: Didn't he have, like, steakhouses?
4: He had a steakhouse, and they weren't paying rent.
6: So to me, what
4: came and, like, chained the doors shut of his steakhouse on the strip.
6: And this is what matters. I think Emmitt Smith, how he is as a person, how he interacts with people, how he interacts with the fans, by and large, people like him.
4: Very positive,
6: But he has bad business management. You know, whoever is running his business pieces for him is doing a terrible job.
4: Yeah, so I mean, this sounds pretty scandalous. They're basically saying that they gave a $2.5 million loan, which is a pretty serious chunk of money, and then they redirected that loan to a different group, and they had basically what they were calling like a Ponzi scheme going on.
5: Ah!
4: Yeah.
5: Well, I mean, you can only say point the fingers away from Emmitt for so long before, obviously, he needs to start taking some sort of
6: accountability. You need to pay attention, get better people that, you know, are running your business empire, you know, or just stick to doing commercials. You're great at doing commercials.
4: Yeah, man. Let's do Dancing with the Stars more. Do stuff like that. Just be Emmitt Smith. You don't need to be this shrewd business guy when you're linked up with all of these dudes that are allegedly involved in Ponzi schemes.
5: Because it's his name.
4: It's his name
5: and his brand that's getting affected.
4: The names of the other, Daryl Wilson, he's one of the guys that's
5: ain't
4: involved
5: nobody know
4: with
5: Daryl.
4: This. Yeah, nobody knows Daryl. I mean, it doesn't matter. The point is that his business partners, if they're that shady, like, you have to do a better job of vetting that.
5: I bet if we were to do a little bit of research, I bet he's related to Daryl.
4: Yeah,
5: you know
4: probably.
5: What I mean?
4: Like, it's like his brother-in-law or something.
5: Like, bro, like, come on, man.
6: Cousin's husband.
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1: You guys, it has been a rough week for our Lord and Savior, Nicolas Cage. First, there was news that Spider-Man Noir has been canceled. Audrey, I know that you were upset about that because you really enjoyed it.
2: Well, I enjoyed it. So did Mahoney. And I thought that it was really odd that it got canceled because it just won 5 Emmys.
1: Well, this is even more odd and I'm sure even more unsettling for Nicolas Cage. Did you see what happened in Malibu?
3: No. Sinkhole, man. There's nothing scarier than a big-ass sinkhole.
1: There's not a lot of things in this world that I fear. Like, I'm not worried about getting struck by lightning. I'm not worried about quicksand. I am very much worried about sinkholes. Like, sinkholes are terrifying because the ground just falls out from beneath you. And it happened to Nicolas Cage. He's got this $10.5 million Malibu beachfront mansion, and it was hit by a massive sinkhole. So when I first saw this, I went, oh, wow.
2: What do you mean hit by?
1: Well, like the bottom, it just fell
3: dropped out.
1: It just dropped
3: out. Sinkholes are, there's like some sort of broken pipe or something that just completely erodes all of the, the dirt or the land under something, and then it just falls down.
2: So it just makes for a soggy crust?
1: Yeah, like the whole house didn't fall in there, but it like...
3: It was near, though.
1: A big chunk of the driveway and part of the adjacent roadway all fell in there. And I first saw this, and I was like, oh, that's nuts that that happened to somebody's house. And then I find out... It's Nicolas Cage's house.
2: Hold on. I need to talk this through.
1: Yeah.
2: So Mahoney just said a pipe bursts. And like sometimes that could be the cause.
1: So in this case, it's right on the coast. And so it's they're saying it's like coastal erosion probably is what led to it. But you don't have any warning that it's coming a lot of times because it's underneath what you think is like the normal ground. And the water's been eroding away all of the, dirt and everything else that's down there. And then all of a sudden it just gives.
2: Yikes.
1: Yeah.
2: So he wasn't in this home.
1: No,
2: though.
1: It was vacant at the time. It looked like the house was like currently under construction being built. It was like renovations certainly were happening at the time. But the collapse damaged underground infrastructure as well, including the water and the gas lines like you guys were talking about. So they had to come in and shut off all the gas as a precaution. 5 nearby homes were red tagged by officials as well.
2: Wow.
1: Nicolas Cage actually bought this property for $10.5 million in 2024. And, it's got beautiful ocean views and glass walls.
2: Well, now we have an act of God. And after Spider-Noir being gone, now he can probably make more money.
1: Get that insurance claim.
2: Yeah.
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1: Hey, what's up? We're Dexter and the Moondogs, and you can see us live at the Clyde on December 1st. 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
3: These are some of the biggest rock songs ever released. You are trying to figure out what they are with 30 seconds on the clock for each one of them. And James is joining us today. James, you got Mahoney and Audrey available as lifelines should you need them. Are you ready for your first one?
4: I am ready to rock and roll. Let's do this.
3: 8.6 million views on this. Here we go.

0: What in the hell was that?
1: I don't even know, man. It sounded like somebody was playing the drums on their belly.
0: All right, man. James, over to you.
2: Thank goodness that's one of those riffs we've heard 500 million times. That is Sweet Child of Mine by Guns N' Roses.
0: Nice. On the board.
3: Bossy Rossi, what was he playing?
4: That was an elderly lady, and she was playing the cajon.
0: An elderly lady playing the cajon?
4: Yeah.
0: That's
4: where you heard the drum beat. That was her playing the cajon.
1: What is the cajon? Nice.
3: I don't know what a cajon is. I know what cajones are.
0: Mm-hmm. only a single cajon. Yeah.
4: It's like a wooden box.
0: One ball.
4: Yeah, it's like a wooden box.
0: Okay. All right, James, here we go to number two, also pretty popular. It's got 2.9 million views on this one. It's

0: it's just a pretty damn good job.
1: Wonderful. Okay. That's delightful.
0: James, do you know it?
2: Not bad. Eleanor Rigby by the Beatles.
0: Yes, sir.
3: Good job.
1: I don't want to play anymore. Let's go, baby. I think I'm going to take a seat.
0: You can, because he can't run on a lifeline anyhow. So we'll go to this next one here. It's got 1,700 views. You can get the win here with a full point, but you're on your own. Good luck.

0: that kind of worked out.
1: I feel dirty.
0: You do? You
1: don't
0: like
1: know.
0: That?
1: I don't know. Just, something's uncanny about that.
0: All right. For the win, James, do you know it?
2: Enter Sandman by Metallica.
0: 3 for 3.
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1: Listen, I know that times are a little bit tough out there for everyone, but stealing things is probably not the best way to go. But if you are going to steal something, go big or go home.
2: That is the way I view it, Dave. There's no reason to go to prison over something that's like $600.
1: Right. Did you see the high-end art heist that they were trying to pull off where they stole a couple of Renoir paintings?
2: Renoir.
1: And then dropped them as they were trying to escape?
2: I think only two of them, though. They got away with two of the others.
1: Yeah. This is also another big-time heist. There was a 200-carat platinum necklace that was covered in 673 diamonds that was in a museum in Vienna, and that was also the victim of a smash-and-grab robbery. So the necklace once belonged to the Queen of Egypt, and she wore it during her daughter's wedding all the way back in 1939. Two unmasked men bought tickets to this exhibition, and then I guess you can just walk up and just smash the case.
2: You would think you would have like unbreakable glass or something, right?
3: Right.
2: Well, because it might take more than one or two hits from my hammer.
1: Because this necklace is worth $4.3 million.
3: That's insane. So I was at a museum over the weekend, and your point about you would think that certain things would be under way more protection than that. Like, some stuff's just like out willy-nilly, like books and paintings. And I get why people would probably get the urge to steal. It just seems so easy to do some of these areas. Yeah. Like my husband touched a fossil.
2: That's
3: you can't touch a fossil,
1: like
3: man.
1: An actual dinosaur?
3: Yeah,
2: Audrey, you're not that old.
3: Getting there, man.
2: You saw the Hope Diamond, too, though,
3: yes,
2: right?
3: Yes, I did, and it felt how, like...
1: Okay,
3: and he
1: okay
3: literally,
1: so
3: he
1: you saw up, the Hope Diamond, how... Because, of course, you thought about stealing it, right? Everyone
3: well,
1: does.
3: But we went to the security officer and asked him how fast he was. That's legit. They're like, hey, man, how fast are you? Because we're going to try.
1: What are your splits?
3: Yeah,
1: a 40.
3: No, but, I mean, it just feels like it's under plastic. Like, these things don't feel like it's, like, underneath, like, bulletproof. Like, you could totally just lift the top off.
1: Yeah.
3: Like, it's, like, at Jared Jewelers or something. Yeah. Actually, maybe Jared has better casing is how we felt.
1: Probably. Yeah. So, in this case, these guys didn't even bother putting on masks. They just bought some tickets, probably with a credit card, walked in, took a hammer, smashed the thing.
3: It just feels so easy.
1: Off with a $4.3 million necklace, and they're still in the wind.
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17: Towards the end of my high school years, I started getting into drugs. I was shooting up heroin, completely lost. And one day, I'm kind of just reflecting on my life, and I realized like I was separated from God. The sacrifice of Jesus on the cross lit up for me. Even though all of us are sinners, Jesus loves us, and that's why he provided the sacrifice for our sins. Once I gave my life to Christ, everything changed. I actually crave and long to live in righteousness, not to earn God's favor, but in thankfulness for what he did for me.
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Alt 99.5 and 102.3 Fort Wayne's Alternative. I'm Zach Schuyler. It is spooky season. 51 days until Halloween. It's the Laws. There she goes on Alt. Hey, there she is right there. She's so cute. Her and her broom.

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Happy anniversary to the X-Files today. Of course, that's getting a reboot. Looking forward to that as well. It's Green Day on Alt.

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A special date today for Billboard magazine. Way back in the 80s, they had a thing called the Modern Rock Chart, which is sort of what became the Alternative Chart. And the Alternative Chart, when it became that, officially in name, today's the anniversary of that. Okay. The first number one on the Billboard Alternative Chart was Susie and the Banshees' Peekaboo. Yeah. It kind of came and went. Sorry, Susie. I mean, she's huge over in England. Over here, not so much. And this band has had like 20 songs on the alt charts over the years. It's Blink on alt.

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1: 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I'm Zach Schuyler. Thank you for listening. So Gavin Rossdale from Bush, he likes to cook, right? He's a huge foodie, likes to cook a lot, and there's talk that he's got a recipe book, a cookbook from Gavin Rossdale is coming. It's Bush next on Alt.
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I'm Zach Schuyler. This month is Suicide Awareness and Prevention Month, and mental health is so important to me. And always remember, if you need to talk to somebody, first of all, I'm your friend. You can always talk to me. But if you need to talk to somebody and get some help, you can always call 988. All right? Nice and easy. 988. All right? Just remember, everything is going to be A-OK, my friends. It's Foo Fighters on Alt 99.5.

0: 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I'm Zach Schuyler. Have you eaten your spinach? All right. It's kind of a special day in the world of Popeye because Popeye started out in the newspaper a long, long, long, long time ago. You know, it's a comic strip, right? And then later, he was on television. But in between, he was actually on the radio. Popeye was on the radio, and today's the anniversary date of Popeye on the radio. 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
1: Which of the seven wonders of the world do you, like, really want to visit? I think for me it would be the Colosseum in Rome. Looks pretty interesting.
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0: 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It's Fort Wayne's Alternative. I'm Zach Schuyler. All right, it's your entertainment tracker. A few things on the way. Neely, the TV series, that's coming up in just a few days. Also, the Emmys are this month. MTV VMAs on the way. This week, on Friday, the brand new album from Block Party drops. Love their music. And also the movie The Uprising. Andrew Garfield stars in that. And this week, if you're a fan of The Strokes, Brian Hyland, one of the writers for Rolling Stone magazine, has a book out this week all about The Strokes. They're next on Alt.
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12: Towards the end of my high school years, I started getting into drugs. 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I actually crave and long to live in righteousness, not to earn God's favor, but in thankfulness for what he did for me.
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1: It is brand new Kings of Leon. Their upcoming album is called Oh My Beloved. It's coming out November 6th. This is My Whole World on Alt 29.

Alt 99.5 in 102.3. I love Rudy and the Goonies and Lord of the Rings. Sean Astin is coming back to Fort Wayne. If you'd like to hear him speak, it's A Night with Sean Astin for the rescue mission. It's coming up September 29th.

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Coming up October 13th at the Hi-Fi in Indy, it's this lady, Julia Wolf, in my room on Alt.

0: Alt 99.5 in 102.3. There's a brand new TV show that's coming up on Netflix. Josh Hartnett stars in it. It's called Below. It's a suspenseful new thriller set on the rugged coast of Newfoundland. It premieres October 8th on Netflix. The trailer dropped today. Check it out on the Alt socials.
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Congrats to you two, named Music Hair's 2027 Persons of the Year. It's Alt.

0: 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I'm Zach Schuyler. All right, so guess who's going to host the MTV VMAs? It's the one and only Eagle Double G. Snoop Dogg! Snoop Dogg is hosting the VMAs. They're coming up September 27th. It's all.
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1: Yes.
0: Hey.
1: Yeah, am I in?
0: Let's check.
1: Is he in?
0: Okay, they're saying yes. You're in. Who's this?
1: Oh, right. Are you kidding? My name is Jason.
0: Jason, you're going to go to the Switchfoot Serenade, pal.
1: That is awesome. I've been trying all week.
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I'm Zach Schuyler. Congrats to Jason. This one is way into the Switchfoot Serenade. And you might be thinking, oh, I didn't make it. I didn't win. But you know what? We're not done yet. We have more spots available for the Switchfoot Serenade. So keep listening today and tomorrow. And fingers crossed, I hope you win, okay? Good luck. It's STP on Alt 99.5.

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Tonight at 7 o'clock, it's all about local Fort Wayne music. It is Alt Homegrown Spotlight. And tonight, a couple of people that I think together they're in about 20 bands total. One of the great bands is Thinning. It's Jess Thrower and Connor Corwin. Tonight, Thinning at 7 o'clock on Alt Homegrown Spotlight. And a brand new song from them nobody's heard yet. But you'll hear it tonight, 7 o'clock on Alt.

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Looking forward to Jeff Ament's photo book on the early days of Pearl Jam. It's coming later this month. I'm Zach Schuyler. Thank you for listening. It is time for the What's Up Report. Grab your free copy of the local entertainment paper, What's Up. 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You can also go to whatsup.com. That's What's Up with a Z. All right. This weekend, Be a Tourist in Your Own Hometown is happening. 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Graybone Country Fair is this weekend. I love that. It starts today. One of the greatest tenderloins over there at the Graybone Country Fair. Brewed in the Fort is Saturday at Headwaters Park. Korea Fest is this weekend, all about the culture and food and everything else about Korea. I love Korean food. So tasty. Also this weekend, it's Improvalooza. I love that name. Improvalooza. That's from Broken Pencil Improv. If you dig some improv, that's happening Saturday night at the Fort Wayne Cinema Center, 7:30 for that, Improvalooza, all right? And tonight, my buddy, Tim Becker, great singer, great artist. He writes books, he paints, he sings. The dude's incredible. And you can

0: 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That is your What's Up report. You can find all things Fort Wayne at whatsup.com. That's What's Up with a Z.
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Alt 99.5 and 102.3. There's a trailer that dropped today. You have to check it out on the Alt socials. It's Whale Fall. It's about a scuba diver who searches for his father's remains off of California's coast before being swallowed by a massive sperm whale. And he's only got 1 hour of oxygen left. He's got to get the hell out of that whale. Holy crap. Check out the trailer. It's awesome. It's Cage.

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Happy anniversary to the X-Files today. The reboot is on the way very, very soon. It's Green Day on all.

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I'm Zach Schuyler. The Oasis documentary drops tomorrow. 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

0: Alt 99.5 in 102.3, Fort Wayne's Alternative. I'm Zach Skyler. Trent Reznor from Nine Inch Nails, working on a book. Yeah, awesome. It's a video game update. Do you like Hellraiser? Clive Barker's genius thing called Hellraiser with Pinhead. It's fantastic. All right, Clive Barker's Hellraiser Revival video game. It is on the way. October 8th. It's Alt.
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3: So we have a new album coming out.
2: Yeah. Called Light from a Dead Star.
3: Yes.
2: Right.
3: Well, our first album.
2: Yeah, that's what it is.
3: We're releasing an album.
2: Life happens.
3: Life happens
2: all the time.
3: We've only been a band for...
2: Four years.
3: Four or five years.
2: No one knows.
3: We're busy. We're in a lot of bands.
2: We are.
3: And we're in two bands together.
2: Yeah. That's coming out soon.
3: We're releasing an album called Light from a Dead Star. Uh-huh. It's coming out on October
2: 23rd. Yeah.
3: Yes. And we are having a release show at the Brass Rail.
2: Uh-huh.
3: 21 and up.
2: 21 and up.
3: 21 and up.
2: That's important.
3: Yes. And it'll be available on all streaming platforms October 23rd. Okay.
2: October 23rd.
3: Okay, so the song you're going to hear tonight is called Parasite. And... actually, full name is Parasite for Sore Eyes, which I thought was a great pun, but Connor Connor told me we're just going to call it Parasite. So
2: there's a lot of dispute on the whiteboard. I was like, no, we're not doing that.
3: Mm-hmm. Yeah, I wrote that song a few years ago. About somebody who is just the worst.
2: The worst.
3: And definitely a parasite, like socially and emotionally. For everybody that he meets.
2: Yeah.
3: We won't name names.
2: Yeah, we won't do that to somebody over the radio. It's a great song.

0: You ever have a weird date?
1: I met up with this girl. She told me that she really likes baby shoes and dinosaurs. And that was pretty weird.
0: She told you she likes what?
1: Baby shoes and dinosaurs.
0: Baby shoes and dinosaurs? If that's not a folk rock band from 1995, then that is super weird. So what happened with that person?
1: The baby shoes and dinosaurs?
0: Yeah.
1: Just celebrated 2 years with her.
0: I can't even believe I'm saying this sentence out loud, but you got into a relationship with baby shoes and dinosaurs?
1: Yeah.
0: Your life is a Joey storyline from Friends. But 2 years together. Wow. Congratulations.
1: Thank you.
0: Have either of you decided what you want to eat yet?
2: 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Fort Wayne's alternative.

0: So you're part of the young generation that will inherit the earth.
1: Oh, yeah.
0: Yeah. Well, what's the biggest problem facing young people in the future?
1: I think that the biggest problem with today's youth is that they buy all the Coachella tickets and then they resell them on the internet for like $800.
0: Huh. You know, others may have said the environment, housing costs, student debt, low wages.
1: Oh, yeah. Yeah.
0: Yeah, yeah. But anyway, Coachella.
1: Coachella. Yeah. Am I on the radio right now?
0: No, but you've got to be on something.
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0: It's the Greg B. Harrell Show. Let's ask a weird question here. How many CDs have been sold all time? Wow, what a question. I can tell you, it's a bit of a guesstimate, according to experts. About 200 billion. And you just know most of them are in the wrong cases.
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0: So you've phoned a radio DJ. The good news is it can only go up from here.
1: What?
0: Oh, nothing. Just a little self-deprecating humor because I'm insecure with who I am as a person. So what's the plan for the rest of your day?
1: Well, then I have to go work tonight.
0: Where do you work?
1: I work at a casino as a blackjack dealer.
0: Oh, cool. So how do you say it if someone hits blackjack?
1: I just say, blackjack, woo!
0: Nice. Let me try, and you judge mine and tell me if it's any good.
1: Okay.
0: So my first idea would be blackjack, table for 21. You know, kind of cheeky.
1: No.
0: Okay, I'll cross that off. Okay, my next idea would be systems indicate 21. Congratulations, human. Kind of a robot theme there.
1: No,
0: again. Okay, final option now. 21. Noir Jacques. French, very classy.
1: Absolutely not.
0: No, again. Okay. Hey, can I split?
1: Okay.
2: Hey, what's up? We're Dexter and the Moonrocks, and you can see us live at the Clyde on December 1st. Go get your tickets right now. Ooh.

0: 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When they say the bigger they are, the harder they fall, I like to think they're referring to the seasonal meaning of fall, because I like the idea of ripped people enjoying pumpkin spice in their Uggs, all swolled up and going hard for fall. Fun.
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It's the Greg B. Harrell Show. You know, if there's one thing that people are always saying to me, it's, Greg, what's your mantra? Well, I'm constantly telling people, money talks. And then I'll ask them, you can hear that, right? Like the talking? It's not just me. Another thing people are saying to me,